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5: Matt Renshaw scored his second test 100 to help give Australia a solid base against South Africa at the end of the second day, as Air Sport's Graham Davis reports.
6: A wonderful innings of 190 by Renshaw changed Australia's fortunes as it was bowled out for 390, having been 6 for 124. Hazelwood then removed Rickleton for a duck, with South Africa 1 for 27 when bad light brought stumps. Renshaw found excellent support from Cummins, who scored 43 as the pair added 86 for the seventh wicket. He fell to Mulder, who then removed Stark for 6 to bring Lyon to the crease, with Australia 8 for 230. He produced his second longest test innings in scoring 27. The pair amassed 134 for the ninth wicket, the second highest for Australia and the most overseas. Renshaw eventually fell to Harmer to the second ball after tea, but had produced an innings to be remembered. Graham Davis in Durban for Air Sport.
5: In basketball, the Perth Wildcats too good for the New Zealand Breakers 100-84. Melbourne United beat South East Melbourne Phoenix 104-99. Wins in the AFLW for St Kilda, Port Adelaide, Geelong, the Gold Coast and Adelaide. And Red Bull driver Max Verstappen has taken pole position for tonight's Singapore Grand Prix. Australia's Oscar Piastri will start from 7th. Australian Independent Radio News.
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7: A breakdown to look out for now in Alimba. Bruce Highway northbound just after Palmerstone Road. Not causing too much of problems there at the moment. That earlier breakdown in Brisbane Airport for the gateway southbound around Moreton Drive has cleared. Anzac Avenue is looking good both ways up around Kippering and through Rothwell. And not too bad for your run up in through Deception Bay for Deception Bay Road. Men, Movember wants you to know. 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
10: Good morning. How about a quick look at the weather in Moreton Bay and the northern suburbs for the next couple of days? For the remainder of Sunday, partly cloudy and warm with a top of around 30 degrees and an overnight low near 19. Monday will be partly cloudy with a slight chance of a shower and a possibility of a late storm. Temps will be between 20 and 31-ish. And Tuesday, showers develop with a high chance of rain and a risk of an afternoon or evening thunderstorm. Again, looking at 20 to 31 degrees. Don't forget the UV index will be very high, around 9 to 10. So make sure you've got that sun protection sorted. That's your three-day outlook for Moreton Bay in the northern suburbs and currently in lovely Bald Hills. It's 26.
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Kaboom, and just like that, we're back. 99.7 Bridge FM. I'm Blake Carlin, broadcasting live from our Redcliffe studios with another hour of great rock variety. Thanks to everyone, too, who has been texting through their favourite Australian idioms. We've already had Flat Out Like a Lizard Drinking and Mad as a Cut Snake. And, of course, Laurie, you've tuned in. You've chimed in from Samford Valley, and you said that your grandfather used to say that when there was work to do, I've got dirt to scratch and eggs to lay. I love that one, Laurie. That's absolutely fantastic. What's the Aussie saying that you grew up with? Well, text me on 0411 626 997, and I'll share some of the best ones throughout the hour. Just ahead, Ice House, plus a look at legendary Australian band whose biggest hit came with a pretty hard listening suggestion. And to get things underway from 97, here's Eagle Eye Cherry with Save Tonight.

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You're with Blake on 99.7 Bridge FM, and a few more Aussie idioms are rolling in. John in Kalanga remembers hearing as useful as an ashtray on a motorbike, while Deb in Redcliffe says her nan's favourite was "We're not here to put socks on centipedes." Keep those classics coming on 0411 626 997. Right now, a classic from 1983 and the album Eliminator. And before we hear it, a quick nod to Frank Beard, the longtime drummer of ZZ Top, who sadly passed away earlier this year in one of rock's great ironies. My goodness, I'm tripping over my words today. The man behind Beard was the only member of the band who didn't have one.

Turn up your radio from the Masters Apprentices. And why wouldn't you do that when you are listening to the home of great rock variety with all this fantastic music? More than 50 years on, it's still one of those songs that perfectly captures the spirit of Australian rock. In the hour ahead, I'll have more of your favourite Aussie idioms from the text line, plus plenty more great rock variety, including a road trip anthem from one of Britain's finest guitar bands and a 90s hit inspired by a famous movie character. And Tony from Woody Point, great to hear from you, mate. And to answer your question, no, I have never bought a dog's eye with a dead horse. But I love the saying. News and sport are just ahead. But I'll leave you with another Australian classic. Written during a challenging time for frontman James Raine, this song helped Australian choral get established as one of the defining sounds of Australian rock in the early 80s.

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2: Hello, I'm Sarah Warmby. The Fly Dubai co-pilot, accused of attempting to hijack and crash an Israel-bound flight, has been linked to an Australian Islamic centre. Carolee Katsimbanis has the details.
3: 29-year-old Hamam Al-Hamami, accused of attacking his pilot with an axe in the cockpit, was allegedly inspired by 9/11 and determined to crash the plane into Tel Aviv's airport in a suicide attack last month. News Corp says the United Arab Emirates Attorney General says Al-Hamami was radicalised in Melbourne while studying at RMIT University in 2017. He regularly attended a mosque with an affiliated centre led by prominent Muslim leader Sheikh Abu Hamza, also known as Samir Mokhtadi. Carolee Katsimbanis, Melbourne.
2: The European Union has criticised the United States' decision to suspend sanctions on Russian diesel, claiming it will help fund the war against Ukraine. With more, the BBC's Jo Inwood.
4: A gift to Putin. That was how President Zelensky described Donald Trump's announcement that Russia will be releasing about 100,000 barrels of diesel a day to US and global markets. Speaking at a rally in New York State, the US president said it would bring down soaring US diesel prices, although many analysts say it will not have a significant impact. The move comes just 3 weeks after Donald Trump signed a bill allowing for sweeping new tariffs against countries which bought Russian oil and gas. The US, it seems, will now be doing the very thing that law was designed to prevent.
2: Still overseas, a US death row inmate, Krista Pike, has been discharged from hospital following her failed execution. The 50-year-old has been sent back to prison and is continuing to receive medical care. She survived two injections of a lethal drug last month, which left her in a critical condition. An investigation is underway after a fatal house fire in Sydney South. Sarah Wiedersane reports.
5: Firefighters were called to Bexley North after receiving reports of smoke coming from a single-level home. The house was well alight when crews arrived, the heavy smoke making initial entry difficult. Inside the property was a body of a man believed to be aged in his 70s. An investigation into the circumstances surrounding yesterday's fatal blaze is underway. Police are urging anyone with information, including CCTV or dashcam vision, to contact them. Sarah Wiedersane, Sydney.
2: In air medical news, new research shows one person dies of upper gastrointestinal cancers every 57 minutes in Australia. Upper GI cancers include those of the liver, pancreas, bile ducts, stomach and esophagus. Combined, they now claim more deaths in Australia than any other cancer. Dr. Mark Buzzer from the Pancare Foundation says this is a national issue that needs greater awareness.
6: There's been a doubling of the pancreatic cancer and a tripling of the liver cancer death rates over the last 20 years, and that's really driving this overall increase. And the forecasts that we've got out to 2050 are even scarier. So unless there's urgent intervention, it's only going to get worse.
2: And briefly, in WA, two men have survived a light plane crash at Mushay, northeast of Perth. This is Air National News.
7: Delays on the Gateway Motorway, northbound through...
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2: Adelaide has kept its faint finals hopes alive, defeating Richmond 62-30 in the AFLW. Crows coach Ryan Davies says it was good to see the team bounce back from last week's loss.
11: I thought it was a well-rounded performance. We played the right way from the start, and it was a really good win across the park. Had a lot of good contributors, and everyone turned up, which was really pleasing.
2: The Suns, Cats, Power and Saints all posted wins. Despite a spirited contest at Auckland's Eden Park last night, Australia's Wallabies were no match for the New Zealand All Blacks. Michael Lynch reports.
12: Often dubbed the pinnacle of Trans-Tasman sport, the Bledisloe Cup is one of the most treasured trophies in the world of rugby, and so the passions of Australia's Wallabies were at fever pitch as they went into battle against the All Blacks last night. The Aussies were right in the contest at half-time, trailing 17-14, but the Kiwis took the game to another level after the break, running in four unanswered tries to keep their decades-long Eden Park winning streak alive. The Wallabies were committed and eager and weren't far off the pace for most of the part, but Dave Rennie's ABs were playing at a different level altogether and posted a decisive 50-19 win to retain the coveted cup. Michael Lynch, Air Sport, Auckland.
2: And in the cricket, Australia has ended day two of the first test in Durban against South Africa well on top, with the Proteas 1-27, trailing by 363 runs. 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
13: That earlier breakdown in Alimba, Bruce Highway northbound around Palmerstone Road has been cleared away. The Bruce Highway southbound is now building up down in through Yulman Road in through Burpengary. Not too bad for the Gateway northbound up around Nudgee. Starting to look a little thick up through Deegan this morning. And is also not too bad for the Houghton Highway Bridge through Brighton and Clontarf. 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
18: Good morning. Taking a look at the weather for Moreton Bay and Brisbane's northern suburbs. For the remainder of Sunday, partly cloudy and warm. Top around 30 degrees and an overnight low near 19. Monday will be partly cloudy with a slight chance of a shower and the possibility of a late storm. Temperatures between 20 and 31. And Tuesday, showers develop with a high chance of rain and a risk of an afternoon or evening thunderstorm. And again, looking at 20 to 31 degrees. And don't forget the UV index will still be very high. It's around 9 to 10, so make sure you've got that sun protected sorted out. That's your three-day outlook for Moreton Bay and the northern suburbs. And currently on the bay, it's 29.
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Welcome back to 99.7 Bridge FM. I'm Blake Carlin, coming to you live from our Redcliffe studios with another hour of great rock variety. We're talking Australian idioms today, classic Australian idioms, and one of my favourites came from my grandfather, Max, who was a really funny guy. Had people laughing everywhere, all over the place, Max did. We called him Mackie. Whenever somebody did something particularly silly, he would say, if their brains were dynamite, it wouldn't blow their hat off. So what's the Aussie saying that you grew up with? I'd love to hear from you. Please tell me about it. Text me on 0411 626 997 and I'll share some of the best throughout the hour. To get us underway, here's a feel-good classic from Huey Lewis and the News. This was featured in Planes, Trains and Automobiles, and Stuck With You became one of the band's biggest hits and still sounds just as good today.

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They support families impacted by childhood cancer.

and a 3 kilometre run a little bit later at 8:15. The 10 kilometre run is 6:30 a.m. and the 3 kilometre run is 8:15 a.m. And it's all for a great cause, for treatment of childhood cancer through Camp Quality. They are absolutely wonderful. And it's done in honour of the of a beautiful young lady who's no longer with us, very sadly. Her name was Orla Sheely. 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And if you just browse on your favourite browser straight to that website, you will see Orla's beautiful beautiful face looking back at you, and you can find out all about her story and confirm exactly which event you would like to be involved in. That's fantastic. So head in there, 15th of November, Run for Orla at Scarborough Park.

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99.7 Bridge FM, Blessed Union of Souls. Hey, Leonardo, and we're talking classic Australian idioms this morning. A few more beauties have come through on the text line. Robin Clontarf, say it correctly, please, Blake. Robin Clontarf says his grandfather was fond of saying as crook as Rookwood whenever he was feeling under the weather. And Jan in Dakabin remembers hearing carrying on like a pork chop whenever someone was being a bit over the top. If you've got a favourite, text me on 0411 626 997. I'll try and fit one or two more in before midday. And right now, from 1985, classic from one of music's most distinctive voices is Suzanne Vega with Marlena on the Wall.

99.7 Bridge FN, Led Zeppelin with the unmistakable. Whole lot of love, Jimmy Page up front there, giving it his absolute best with one of the most memorable guitar riffs of modern times. Absolutely amazing stuff. All right, well, it's nearly that time for me to head off, but it's been great having you with me today. And thanks for joining in and sharing your favourite Aussie sayings. It's been an absolute blast reading them out. I've really enjoyed it. It's been given me I hope it's given you quite a good snigger too, because they are very enjoyable and they're dying away with the just not becoming the, well, what am I trying to say here? They're not as popular as they used to be, and I think it's great fun to actually use them. And I know one of my favourites is when I'm leaning across the table at the dinner table trying to grab something that's a bit far away, I always excuse myself by saying, "Excuse me, I'm from Longreach," or something like that, you know. And I picked that one up from my grandparents as well many years ago, and it makes people smile, and that's what I love about it. And I love this one that came in this last one that came in from Graham in Narangba. Graham, this is a beauty. And his grandfather used to, his favourite expression was, "He's got a face like a dropped pie." It's not exactly a compliment, but it certainly paints a picture. Before I go, I just want to give a sincere thank you to our sponsors, members, volunteers, and everyone who supports community radio. Stations like this simply wouldn't exist without your time, generosity, and commitment. It is very much appreciated. Up next, Jay on Sunday with the Bogus 100 and the usual dose of shenanigans. I'm Blake Carlin. Thank you for your company this morning. Have a fantastic week. Take care. God bless. And I'll catch up with you again next Sunday.

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2: Hello, I'm Sarah Wombe. Advocates are calling for greater support for Afghan veterans as the country marks 25 years since Australia's involvement in the conflict. More than 35,000 ADF members served in Afghanistan between 2001 and 2021. Martin Shaw, president of Wounded Heroes Australia, says many veterans are still paying a high cost for their sacrifice.
3: The veterans that have been medically discharged or lost their job out of the Defence Force, they don't get work cover. So they have to come out to our civilian land and prove their injuries to the Department of Veteran Affairs.
2: Small business owners are starting to bring back cash discounts and minimum card spends in the wake of the Reserve Bank's ban on card surcharges. While the federal government says ending surcharges will save consumers over $1 billion a year, venue owners warn absorbing transaction fees will wipe out profit margins or force price hikes. Many now encouraging customers to pay in cash to avoid heavy losses. Medical bungles in Victorian public hospitals have cost taxpayers more than $1 billion in the past decade. Carolee Katsimbanis explains.
4: Compensation payments for patients and their families have exploded. A record $254 million paid out last financial year as childbirth injuries feature heavily in medical negligence lawsuits. Most notably cerebral palsy. The Age reporting that one legal firm says understaffing in hospitals increases the risk of patients being injured, as well as Victoria's population growth, because more people presenting at hospitals mean more opportunities for things to go wrong. Carolee Katsimbanis, Melbourne.
2: A number of European nations, including the UK, Germany and France, as well as Japan and Canada, have issued a statement condemning the United States' decision to impose sanctions on the International Criminal Court. William Denslow reports from Brussels.
5: In a joint statement, the six European nations, as well as Japan and Canada, strongly disagreed with the US decision to impose sanctions on the ICC. Washington has accused the court of going rogue and has previously expressed a displeasure with its efforts to seek arrest warrants against senior Israeli leaders. The timing, significant as well, coming just hours after Navi Pillay was awarded the Nobel Peace Prize, a prize US President Donald Trump has long coveted. She'd recently led a UN commission that found Israel had committed genocide in Gaza. The ICC has responded to these sanctions, saying it's an effort to disrupt their operations and that they won't be deterred.
2: A 34-year-old man is in custody after police allege he armed himself with a knife and scissors stolen from a supermarket in northern Tasmania. Police allege the man walked into the supermarket at Longford yesterday morning and took the knife and scissors from the store. Pulse Tasmania reports no specific threats were made, but police say it was very confronting for customers and staff. They're asking anyone with information to come forward. And South Australian Surf Lifesavers are starting their new patrol season. It comes after 18 people drowned across the state in the 2025-26 season. Beachgoers are urged to swim between the red and yellow flags. This is Air National News.
6: Delays on the Gateway Motorway, northbound through...
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2: Formula One, it has been a positive start for Red Bull in Singapore, as Air Sport's Paul Walsh reports.
10: After his success in Malaysia last week and his victory in the Singapore sprint earlier in the day, Red Bull's Max Verstappen has continued his rich vein of form by claiming pole position at the Singapore Formula One Motor Racing Grand Prix. Verstappen posted a 1 minute 31.373 flying lap, beating Ferrari's Charles Leclerc by just over 1/10 of a second, with Lewis Hamilton posting the third fastest time.
11: Incredibly happy, of course, to start first. Still a long race ahead, so a lot of things can go wrong. but we've done everything up until now well, so hopefully we can continue that.
10: George Russell was fourth fastest, but due to a grid penalty will be relegated to the back of the field, while the McLaren pair of Lando Norris and Oscar Piastri will start from the third row. Paul Walsh for Air Sport.
2: To cricket, and a stunning career-best 190 runs from Matt Renshaw has put Australia firmly in control of the first test against South Africa. The Aussies piled on 390 before Josh Hazlewood struck early, leaving the Proteas 1 for 27 heading into day 3, trailing by 363 runs. In the AFLW, the Gold Coast has recorded their sixth win to continue their push for a top 4 finish, beating Melbourne by 22 points. Wins also to the Crows, Saints, Power and Cats. And in the rugby, New Zealand has retained the Bledisloe Cup with a dominant 50-19 victory over Australia in Auckland. Australian Independent, Radio News.
0: 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Thanks to sponsor Northside Windscreens.
12: Look out for some delays building at the moment. Travelling along the Bruce Highway southbound down in through Caboolture and Moray Field. Slow going as well, pushing down in through Burpengary. Not too bad at the moment for the Gateway northbound up around Nudgee and through Burndall. The Houghton Highway Bridge running smoothly both ways between Clontarf and Brighton. And Anzac Avenue is moving well both ways up around Kippering and through Rothwell as well. 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

0: little bit of classic Brian Ferry right here on 99.7 Bridge FM. Hey, hey, it's Jay. And yes, it is Sunday. And oh my God, did I a couple of weeks ago, I kind of ruined people's childhood by playing a version of Postman Pat, supposedly sung by Michael Jackson. That was fake, of course. But anyway, I found another one. You'll hear that later. Anyway, also, meanwhile, in the bogus 100.
1: Randall, there is a cow outside.
2: There's a cow farm. You're going to find cows outside.
0: There's a cow farm. You're going to find cows outside. And if you can find a song with the word cow in the title, I do need the artist as well. So the name of the song with the word cow in the title and the artist, you go in the running for 100. Yeah, 100 bogus points. Now, you can do cowboy and cowgirl and cowsill and cowpoke and co-worker or loco weed. I don't care. As long as it's got the word cow in the title. But I tell you what, if it's actually about cows, then you will get 50 extra bogus points. So get that pen and paper ready or those notebooks or Google whatever. A song with the word cow in the title. 0411-626-997. That is the number to call. Meanwhile, while you're thinking, from the 1982 album American Fool, little ditty about Jack and Diane. This is John Cougar, Melon Cougar Camp on 99.7. 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
0: 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And you'll go in the running for those coveted, useless, bogus points. Anyway, now back to some more great rock variety right here on 99.7 Bridge FM. 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

0: 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Whip it. And you could make some butter if you had a dairy farm. You just whip it. Anyway.
1: Randall, there is a cow outside.
2: There's a cow farm. You're going to find cows outside.
0: Yeah, you're going to find cows outside. And also, you are going to find 150 bogus points if you just give me a song with the word cow in the title. How come you get 150 bogus points? Well, I'll tell you. A lot of the songs that have cow in the title are about cowgirls and cowboys and rhinestone cowboys and all that good stuff. But if you can actually, and that counts, don't get me wrong, if you find one of those songs, great. Let me know, 0411-626-997. But if you find a song with the actual word cow in it, so that is about cows, yep, it's a dairy-flavored show today. If you find something about cows, a song title with the word cow in it, and you know the artist, because if you don't know the artist, that's an instant DQ. By the way, in the United States, there is a an ice cream shop, speaking of dairy, called the Dairy Queen, DQ. But in this case, it stands for disqualification, unless you give me the artist and the title, not just the title. Anyway, enough of me yakking. One more thing. Earlier, I said I'm going to ruin some people's childhood, just like I've done 2 weeks ago when I played Postman Pat by supposedly Michael Jackson. Well, I found another one, and here it is. See if you can figure out who this artist is.

0: man.
1: Sorry about that. Now back to some actual great rock variety right here on 99.7. This is The Doors' Lover Madly from 1971, the album L.A. Woman. You were Jay on Sunday. Good afternoon.

0: It's Jay on Sunday on your station for great rock variety, 99.7 Bridge FM. That was mental as anything. And I tell you what, on the question, do you know a song with the word cow in the title? Everybody keeps saying Cows with Guns. So don't give me that answer, Damien, because, you know, you're not going to win with that one because everybody already said it. I tell you what, though, most people do not know that that is a song by a guy under the name of, what's his name again? Oh, yeah. Dana Lyons. That's him. Anyway, so many people said that. That is, by the way, it would be a much fairer fight if you want a stake. You know, give the gals some guns as well. Anyway, whatever. 150 points. They're up for grabs if you know a song with the word cow in the title. And only 100 points if it's cowboy, cowgirl, co-worker, loco, weed, whatever. I don't know how many words there are with C-O-W in the middle or at the end. Doesn't matter. We're going to get back to some great rock variety. All right?
1: Randall, there is a cow outside.
2: 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You're going to find cows outside.
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1: Just a few very minor delays at the moment. Southbound on the Bruce Highway from Caboolture, nothing too major there. The northbound run from the Pine Rivers Bridge, that is looking pretty good. No major issues at the moment. Anzac Ave through Rothwell, Kippering, and also pretty clear around Mango Hill. A Polish man opens up, asks for help and shows up because when they do, everyone wins. 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
7: It's getting hot in here. Your weather from Morton in this side of the river today. Expect a high of 28, cloudy in patches, and a possible shower. I had mine already. Monday is going to be mostly sunny with a high of 29. Tuesday, showers developing. Developing, making it sound way more important than it is. It's water, it's wet. Currently in Cabo, that's Caboolture if you're not a local. Good afternoon, it is 26 and a bit degrees. The UV index is getting pretty high, so put some clothes on when you go outside.
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0: 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Hey, hey, it's Jay. That was Metallica, The Unforgiven. In it, they sing, "You label me, I label you." It's like, have they gone to like a stationery store or something? Anyway, if you are following what's going on with the bogus 100, and why aren't you if you're not? Tony just said, "Call Me Coward" by Darren Bradbury. Tony, I don't know which Tony you are. There's more than one, you know. Anyway, the question in the bogus 100, and there is 150 points up for grabs this week. No, wait, hold on. Is there 150 points up for grabs? Yes, of course, there's 150 points up for grabs, because the question is...
1: Randall, there is a cow outside.
2: There's a cow farm. You're going to find cows outside.
0: Yeah, you're going to find cows outside, but what you need to find is cow in the title of a song. The word cow. It could be coward, it could be cowboy, cowgirl, coworker, loco, wheat, I don't care. But 50 extra points if the song is actually about a cow. Please don't keep saying cows with guns. Everybody already said that. You're not going to win it with that one. Anyway, now back to some great rock variety, because I'm done talking about cows. This is Donnie Diesel and the Injectors. Right now on 99.7 Bridge FM.

0: Fleetwood Mac on 99.7 Bridge of M. You can cow your own way. All right, that would be a good answer for this week's Bogus 100 because...
1: Randall, there is a cow outside.
2: There's a cow farm. You're going to find cows outside.
0: That's the last time you're going to hear that. So thank you, Lucky Stars. In the Bogus 100, if you know really quick, because the next time you hear me, we're going to get to your answers in the Bogus 100. And the question is, give me a song with the word cow in the title. If you do cowgirl or cowboy or blah, blah, blah, that's 100 points. But if you actually find a song with the word cow in the title just by itself, then you get 150. By the way, you do need to give me the artist because otherwise it's an instant Dairy Queen, a instant disqualification. Anyway, back to the Great Rock Variety. You'll hear me next with the answers to your Bogus 100 assignment. Great Rock Variety. Another confession to make. Yeah, thanks. 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
7: Hi, it's Laurie Lawrence here with my grandchildren, Evie and Harper. 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

0: It's that time of the day. I give out 100 points, sometimes more, that you cannot do anything with. Hence the name of this quiz being The Bogus 100. This week, I asked you for a song with cow in the title. Cows with Guns is not going to win. I think about 20 people said that. So if you're one of them, like Paul O from the Ringbar, I'm sorry. Let's quickly, though, look at the scoreboard. In third place with 500 points is Tony Bates. Kelly Lee Priestley is right in front of him with 950. But of course, in pole position, we need to knock this guy off of his pedestal. Derek from Margate. Speaking of Derek, his answer was Cows Around. Tony said Call Me a Coward by Darren Bradbury. That would be a 100-point answer. If cow is a part of another word, only 100 points. If cow is standalone, then 150 this week. Damien called in right as I was on air saying, no more cows with guns, please. But he quickly recouped with Pantera, Cowboys from Hell. Our very own Pammy. You can listen to her on Friday mornings. Said more cows than cowgirls. Luckily she works here, or that would have been really expensive. 150 for cow, and then another 100 for cowgirl. Nah, I love a good coming out song though. Quite a few people said For All the Cows by the Foo Fighters. Ray C was one of them. Number two, Kelly Lee Priestley, that is, said Rhinestone Cowboy by Glenn Campbell. And then House Jester Lockie said Sweet Cow O-Line. Mate, that is no way to talk about your missus. Tony Bates said Coward of the County by Kenny Rogers. Michael said he was sorry to have to answer Talking Cows by the Wiggles. Our singing listener, Colin Rees-Jones, he said Milk Cow Blues. That has been done by Elvis, Willie Nelson, and I would like to add Aerosmith to that. Speaking of which, nobody said Julio Iglesias and Willie Nelson's For All the Cows I've Loved Before. Nah, that's not right, is it? Or is it? Anyway,
1: Randall, There is a cow outside.
0: Yeah.
2: There's a cow farm. You're going to find cows outside.
0: I promised I wouldn't play that one anymore. I lied. Anyway, I'm going to give this one to Melba, though, because she said Cowboys and Angels by George Michael. So, Melba, congratulations. 100 points, not 150. I don't even know that song, but it sounds like something that I would listen to. If you would have told me that that was a Black Crowes song, I would have completely believed you. Anyway, Melba, congratulations. 100 bogus points your way. Let me see what that does to the scoreboard, but I'll keep you posted on that. Anyway, now back to some great rock variety right here on 99.7. And this was Pammy, again. Listen to her on Friday mornings. This was her answer. It's more cows than cowgirls.
3: Bogus on Sunday.
0: By the way, that is a Becky Cole song. And now let's do that. Or not, maybe. What the heck is going on here, people?
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1: It's a multi-vehicle crash at the moment on the Bruce Highway heading southbound at Beerburrum. It is causing delays through to past Burpengary at the moment. The rest of the Bruce is not looking too bad. Only minor delays to Savo on Anzac Ave through Rothwell and Kippering for the run there to and from Redcliffe. 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
1: I said I was going to do the weather, and by golly, I am. Your weather from Morton and this side of the river today. Expect a high of 28, and it's going to, you know, cool down till 17 overnight. Cloudy in patches and maybe a shower. Monday is going to be mostly sunny with a high of 29. Tuesday, showers developing. Yeah, all right. It's might be wet outside. Currently in Nunda, it is 26 degrees. The UV index is high, so, you know, cover your bits.

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This is Jay here with you until 3 o'clock. Hey, by the way, did you know that birds, you know, those feathered things, they get to vote in local elections? I didn't know either because I just made it up. No, but they do need to be counted. So if you love birds and the great outdoors, join the Great Aussie Bird Count at the Caboolture Region Environmental Education Centre in Burpengary. Okay, the Caboolture Region Environmental Education Centre in Burpengary on Friday, October the 23rd. 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Oh! This is EMF. That's a bit unbelievable.

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every time I open the microphone to talk to you guys, I feel like I've hit the big time. Peter Gabriel on 99.7 Bridge FM from, when is this? 1986. Yeah, there we go. From 1986. Peter Gabriel, big time. Speaking of big time, no, this has got nothing to do with big time. This is, however, an important message. And if you need a defibrillator, I'm saying this kind of chuckling, but I'm sorry about that. I didn't mean to. This is an important message. 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That's Mike Bravo Foxtrot Alpha Victor, with their organization details and why they should receive that device. So there you go. 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

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Hey, it's Jay, but I am out of here. I had a blast hanging out with you this Sunday afternoon, but now I gotta go make some food for the family and maybe have a few cheeky bevies. Anyway, stay safe, stay healthy so that we can have some more fun, have some more shenanigans going around and, you know, a little bit more bogus, of course. 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
1: An earlier multi-vehicle crash heading southbound on the Bruce Highway at Beerburrum. Still causing about 15-minute delays through there at the moment. The rest of the Bruce Highway not looking too bad right now. The run Anzac have mostly clear, and also Brad and Redcliffe Parade and Sutton's Beach, they are looking clear. A Polish man opens up, asks for help and shows up because when they do, everyone wins. 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
1: Just a few delays at the moment on the Bruce Highway, mostly in your southbound direction around Alimba and Caboolture there, but the rest of the Bruce is looking pretty good, including your northbound run from the Pine Rivers Bridge. No major dramas at the moment on Anzac Ave. It's running okay around Mango Hill and also through Rothwell and Kippering. 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
1: Bruce Highway still having quite a few delays at the moment in your southbound direction. When you hit around Caboolture, there is about 15-minute delays there in that southbound run, but northbound not looking too bad on the Bruce. Pretty good at the moment around Redcliffe Parade and Sutton's Beach, mostly clear also Anzac Ave through Rothwell and Kippering now. 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
1: Fed up ratepayers say they want our parks around the homeless camps cleaned up. 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
1: Your run on the Bruce Highway this evening is looking mostly clear in each direction. No big delays or incidents there to report between Caboolture and also the Pine Rivers Bridge. Mostly quiet around Redcliffe at the moment. A clear run Redcliffe Parade around Sutton's Beach and also Anzac Ave is moving well through Rothwell and Kippering. A Polish man opens up and asks for help and shows up because when they do, everyone wins. 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Donate at polishman.com. 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It's Paul and we'll have another check in the morning from 6. 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
1: And I'd just like to say a big hello to John from Rothwell, who I met during the week at the Redcliffe Library for the seniors' wellness event. So thanks for listening in, John. Great to have you along. And tonight we have news of celebrity birthdays, and we'll let you know about some local community theatre shows being performed between now and the end of the year. And we also have an audition notice for a youth musical coming along soon.
0: And there's some arts and entertainment history, also trivia for you to work out. Tonight's questions focus on artists whose name starts with an A, B or C. And we'll slip in some music by local musicians as well, and they've all been recent guests on It Takes Two.
1: Now let's get back to the great rock variety. Here's the Chisel, Rising Sun.

0: 99.7 Bridge FM, come up and see me sometime. Ooh, doesn't that sound a bit Mae Westy?
1: It does.
0: Yes. Now let's talk about birthdays. Famous people celebrating their birthday include soul singer Daryl Hall, one half of Hall & Oates, who celebrates his milestone 80th birthday today. His family wanted to hold a huge celebration, but he said, I can't go for that. No can do. My birthday is for private eyes only.
1: Ooh. US rapper Cardi B is 34 today. Cardi B is a Grammy Award winner and the winner of the most Billboard Music Awards for a female rapper, and that is 8 in total. She also holds 8 Guinness World Records and has won 9 American Music Awards, 5 MTV Video Music Awards, and numerous other awards.
0: In 2018, Cardi B was listed as one of the 100 most influential people in the world, and she was named Billboard Woman of the Year in 2020. In September just past, Cardi B headlined the iHeart Radio Music Festival 2026 and headlined the Create and Cultivate Festival also this year.
1: Other famous birthdays today include US actresses Joan Cusack, who turns 64, 30 Rock's Jane Krakowski, she's 58 today, and Emily Deschanel, who is 50. And Susie, one of your favourites, David Morse, is 73.
0: Yes, he's a great character actor. A multi-Emmy Award winner, he was in St. Elsewhere, The Green Mile, The Good Son, The Crossing Guard, and the TV series House, among numerous other roles.
1: Okay, so it's your birthday today. Hope you've had a great day. Now let's get back to the great rock variety with a band that was in here recently. We interviewed 7 Day Storm. And didn't they get a reaction from the public, Susie?
0: They did. We've had a lot of positive feedback about 7 Day Storm and what a great band they were. So here we have Pictures in the Frame, 7 Day Storm.
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0: 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Mess it up. That's you and I, Johnny. Mess it up. We do that occasionally. Now, here's our first trivia question for you, based on bands that begin with a random letter of the alphabet. So we put all the letters into Shadow's saddlebag, station mascot Shadow, the dog, and we drew three letters out, A, B, C. This idea for tonight's theme was provided by Sharon from Bundaberg, one of our regular listeners.
1: And a very good idea was Sharon. Mm. And by the way, Sharon doesn't have any idea of what the actual questions are. She provided the idea of bands beginning with a random letter of the alphabet as the trivia theme for tonight. So what does that mean, Susie?
0: Well, it means Sharon can actually have a guess at the answers. And the first trivia question is an easy one to start off with. Starting with an A, what is the name of this British new wave and synth pop band formed in 1980, whose lead singer is Martin Fry? I'll just repeat that. What is the name of a British new wave and synth pop band formed in 1980, whose lead singer is Martin Fry?
1: If you think you know the answer, please send us a text on 0411 626 997, or you can give us a call on 3284 5000. 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
0: Yeah. Well, get those answers in quickly. You don't want to leave it till after midnight.

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0: The great rock variety continues with U2 on 99.7 Bridge FM. The Mousetrap Theatre are presenting an interactive murder mystery play at the Sutton Centre, 157 Sutton Street, Redcliffe, from October the 23rd to November the 1st.
1: Yes, a local theatre group are preparing for their first ever musical fashion show to raise money for new stage lighting. Unfortunately, the organisers aren't very organised. The tension is mounting, the cast aren't getting along together, and somebody ends up dead.
0: There will be table seating for this show, and you can bring your own drinks and snacks and play as a team to try and solve the mystery. Prizes will be awarded for the best team name and the best dressed audience member. It's an 80s theme, by the way. Tickets can be obtained via Mousetrap Theatre's webpage, mousetraptheatre.sasn.au. Mousetrap Theatre, one word, .asn.au.
1: All right, let's get back to the Great Rock Variety, and very soon we'll have the answer to our trivia. And I can see that Sharon from Bundy. Well done, Sharon. you did provide the theme, but you didn't know the question. Good on you. You got it right. As did our lovely spuds from Launton, Lauren and Chris. All right, in the meantime, back to the Great Rock Variety, Billy Idol, Eyes Without a Face, 99.7 Bridge FM.

0: 99.7 Bridge FM. Now, a little while ago, we asked this trivia question. Starting with an A, what is the name of this British new wave and synth pop band formed in 1980, whose lead singer is Martin Fry? And the answer, Susie?
1: Martin Fry is an English singer-songwriter, musician, composer and record producer, best known as co-founder and lead vocalist of the new wave and synth pop band ABC. And good on, as I mentioned before, Sharon from Bundaberg, who thought of the theme for tonight, not the questions, and also Chris and Lauren from Launton. So good on you for getting ABC right.
0: And we're going to play an ABC song now just to celebrate.

Well, instead of playing ABC, the answer to our quiz question, we went a bit XYZ and played Fergal Sharkey instead. So now, here is the answer to the quiz question, ABC, with their song, When Smokey Sings.

0: Ah, that was ABC, When Smokey Sings. And yeah, and we've just had a message from Mick from Bundy. Great to hear from you, Mick. And yes, Alex, your son has gone to see former lead singer of INXS, JD Fortune. What a great show that will be. Fantastic. All right. Now, here's a bit of arts and entertainment history for you. On this day in 1975, 51 years ago today, Saturday Night Live premiered on NBC. The show was created by Lorne Michaels with George Carlin as the first host. No relation to Blake Carlin, who's on 99.7 on Sunday mornings.
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0: Also over the years, until this current year, 174 comedians have been cast members of the show. Original cast members included Lorraine Newman, John Belushi, Jane Curtin, Gilda Radner, who I think she was married to Gene Wilder, if I recall, Dan Aykroyd, Garrett Morris and Chevy Chase.
1: 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Here is...

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1: And you're with Susie and Johnny for another hour of arts and entertainment news on It Takes Two.
0: And in this hour, we'll have another trivia question. Tonight's trivia is based on artists whose name starts with an A, B or C. In this hour, it's the turn of B.
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0: Ah, Blondie, call me. And I'm about to tell you a next trivia question, so call me. 99.7 Bridge FM. And here's the question for you, based on bands that begin with a random letter of the alphabet. Last hour, it was the letter A. This hour, it is B. And the question is, this Australian duo formed in December 1992 when songwriter and record producer James Roche met vocalist Tanya Docco. What are they called? I'll just repeat that question. An Australian duo formed in December 1992 when songwriter and record producer James Roche met vocalist... met vocalist Tanya Docco. What are they called? The name of the duo that starts with a B.
1: And if you think you know the answer, please send us a text on 0411 626997, or you can give me a call on 3284 5000. And thank you again to Sharon for suggesting that the trivia tonight be based on musicians, bands with a random letter of the alphabet. 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
0: Stevie Wonder, Superstition.

0: John Butler Trio. So catchy. Da-da-da-da. Zebra. Zebra, I should say. Oh. Anyway, I just want to tell you about Redcliffe Musical Theatre's new production, which will be sometime next year, I think, but Annie Jr. They've had Annie on before, and it was fantastic, wasn't it?
1: Yeah. Actually, it's Redcliffe Musical Theatre, Susie, but it's Raw and their youth, Raw Academy,
0: yeah,
1: and the
0: Raw
1: youth
0: Academy,
1: who are going to be in this production.
0: Yes, but they're holding pre-audition workshops. So if you're interested in auditioning for Annie Jr., the auditions will be on the 17th of October from 10 to noon. There's three time periods, 10 to noon, 10 to 12 noon, 12:30 to 2:30, and 3 to 5. Now, the best way probably to look for to find out more is to go to the Roar Academy website. Just Google roaracademy.com, Annie Junior, and you'll find where to go for that. So the workshops will be on the 10th of October. The auditions will be on the 17th of October. So there's pre-audition workshops, so that'll be really helpful to go along
1: well,
0: to that.
1: Well, that was this weekend, so
0: oh,
1: I
0: yeah.
1: missed that.
0: Oh, that's right.
1: But
0: yes.
1: But the thing is, Susie, if people find Roar Academy's post on Facebook, they will be able to click on something and get an audition pack and find out more information, what they need to do. Because I think you have to have a song ready to sing at the audition.
0: Okay, so that the audition's 17th of October at three different time periods, 10 to 12 noon, 12:30 to 2:30, and 3 to 5. That's Raw Academy. So have a look, listen out for, have a look up those on Google, roaracademy.com.
1: Now, something else I'm a little bit excited about is that in January, Level 42 are coming to Australia. Level 42 were one of those funky jazz pop groups in the 80s.
0: Right. I think I remember them.
1: And I liked them. I've always liked them. And they're coming to Australia, and they've never been to Australia before. So they've been formed for 40 years.
0: Wow.
1: But this is their debut trip to Australia.
0: Wow.
1: So going to be really good. They're a fantastic group, and we're going to play a song of Level 42's for you now. It's called Lessons in Love.

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0: Oh, the Buggles video killed the radio star, 99.7 Bridge FM. Now, Johnny, Friday night, you went along to see a great play, didn't you?
1: I did. I went to Act One Theatre at Strathpine to see the stage version of Picnic at Hanging Rock. Now, you might remember the film that was made, when was that made? 1980?
0: Yeah, probably.
1: Anyway, this is a stage production, which was amazing. Yes, there were five girls who played five girls at a school, but they also played the teachers, some guys who worked there, all sorts of roles.
0: So the five actors had multiple roles.
1: Yes, they did, and they did it very well. I was particularly impressed with Chaney Hossack, who played Elizabeth in Picnic at Hanging Rock. You know, I saw Chaney, and she was at one point in the show a very nasty school teacher. And yes. I thought, wow, wouldn't she be a great Mrs. Trunchbull in
0: Annie in
1: Matilda.
0: Oh, Matilda, that's right. Yeah.
1: Yes, I did, and I thought she would be perfect. And apparently she can sing as well, so she should look out for that sort of a role.
0: The film was actually 1975.
1: Was it that early? Mm. Okay, yeah. Now, the other actresses, I'll mention them all, Bryony McCulloch, Rebecca Nichols, Renee Thomas and Liliana Zale. Liliana Zale, I had a chat with for a while after the show, and she's straight out of high school, and this is her first show, and
0: right.
1: She was so excited, and she did such a great job, and I told her that she's going to get a lot of work, this girl, because she'll be suited to a lot of roles.
0: Right.
1: Very good.
0: Anyway, this Picnic at Hanging Rock, a stage version, had a different slant on it, didn't it, to the movie?
1: Yes, I can't remember the movie 100%, to be honest, but it all worked out in the end, because apparently this is not a true story, you know. This is a novel.
0: Oh, no, don't store it. Spoil it for me, Joy.
1: But in the novel, three girls go missing and...
0: They go up into a crevice.
1: Yeah.
0: And you don't see them. I think from recall, and I could be wrong, let me know if I am, I think that that's the end, like they disappear in a mist. There's all a mist there.
1: Well, in the stage version, three girls go missing, but one is found. We don't know what happened to the other two.
0: Right.
1: Yeah.
0: And where did you saw that at Act One Theatre?
1: Act One Theatre at Strathpine. Now... They would have finished a little while ago their matinee for today, but do not despair. There is still one weekend left, so you can go along to Act One Theatre Strathpine next week to see Picnic at Hanging Rock, because it's on next Friday, Saturday and Sunday, Friday and Saturday at 7:30, Sunday at 2 p.m. And, just go along to Act One Theatre's website, or you can get there via Humanitics and book for this show. Very worthwhile seeing.
0: And
1: you won't be disappointed.
0: Johnny, too, you wanted a little bit of music. We couldn't find any Picnic at Hanging Rock music, so let us know why you chose this one.
1: Well, it's ABBA. And it's called Rock Me.
0: That's right. So is this to represent the crevice that the girls disappeared in?
1: Something like that.
0: All right. And it was from around that era, wasn't it? 1975, when the movie came out.
1: Yes, it was.
0: All right. So here's ABBA, Rock Me, 99.7 Bridge FM.

0: was Task by Fleetwood Mac. Love that song. 99.7 Bridge FM. A little while ago, we asked you a trivia question, which was, starting with a B, what is the name of the Australian duo who formed in December 1992 when songwriter and record producer James Roche met vocalist Tania Docco? And the answer, Susie?
1: The answer was Bachelor Girl. And good on Sharon from Bundaberg for getting that one right. Quite a few people had a go, but didn't quite get it right. But it was Bachelor Girl.
0: Okay, and we're going to play a track of Bachelor Girl, Susie.
1: Mm-hmm.
0: I'm Just a Girl.

0: That was Bachelor Girl, in line with our trivia question, Bachelor Girl. So, 1907 Bridge FM. And yesterday, Johnny and I took Shadow, station mascot, along for a blessing of the pets at St. Peter the Fisherman Anglican Church at Clontarf with Father Ted. And wasn't that lovely?
1: Yes, that's his name, Father Ted.
0: That's right.
1: I love it.
0: Yes. And it was a lovely ceremony. And that's every year. But there's often, it's a beautiful ceremony. And Shadow, he met another great greyhound, Sally, which was Liz. That was Liz Peters, who coordinates the annual Floral Art Festival at the St. Peter the Fisherman Church.
1: And so all the pets were very well behaved.
0: They were. Yeah. So that was a lovely thing.
1: So we thought we'd play a couple of songs, seeing as we went to the blessing of the pets at St. Peter's. The fisherman would play a song by Pet Shop Boys and also Flash in the Pans,
0: yes,
1: Hey St. Peter.
0: May not play. We might be too close to the hour. But anyway, here's the Pet Shop Boys. 99.7 Bridge FM.

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0: And the great rock variety continues with Flash in the Pan, Hey St. Peter. And we played that because we went along to St. Peter, the Fisherman's Anglican Church in Clontarf yesterday for the blessing of the pets, which station mascot Shadow enjoyed very much.
1: Well, because there was a good sort there for him, Johnny. Sally, the other grand.
0: There was. Now, very soon I'll let you know about Growl Theatre's next play, A Breath of Spring.
1: Yes, and in this hour we'll have another bit of arts and entertainment history to let you know about. We'll also look at the final trivia question for this evening. We'll ask you that question, and this time it's the turn of C. The trivia theme tonight was based on bands that begin with a random letter of the alphabet. And station mascot Shadow helped us pick three random letters of the alphabet, which just happened to be A, B and C.
0: The trivia theme idea came from, for tonight, came from Sharon from Bundaberg. Thank you, Sharon. 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

0: 99.7 Bridge FM. And here's tonight's trivia question, final trivia question for you. So far, we have asked questions of bands or musicians that started with an A and a B. This time, it's the turn of C. Susie.
1: Okay, so up to now, yes, as Johnny said, we've asked trivia questions about an English band, ABC, an Australian duo, Bachelor Girl. Here is the final trivia question for tonight. Starting with a C, this American blues rock band formed in Los Angeles in 1965, and they appeared at the Monterey and Woodstock festivals at the end of the 1960s.
0: If you think you know the answer, please send us a text on 0411 626 997, or give us a call on 3284 5000.
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0: 99.7 Bridge FM, that was Kiss. Now, a little while ago, we asked you a trivia question, the final trivia question for this evening, and it was the turn of C, Susie.
1: Yes, that's right. And the question was, starting with a C, this American blues rock band formed in Los Angeles in 1965, and they appeared at the Monterey and Woodstock festivals at the end of the 1960s. And the answer, Johnny?
0: It was Canned Heat.
1: Yes.
0: Love that band. And the following got it right. Who got it right?
1: Alexander. Well, he did get it right. Alexander from, I think you're from East Burbankary. Then you changed at the last minute to Chris Christopherson, which is a K's. But that's okay. And Sharon from Bundy had a go but didn't quite get it right. But Canned Heat's been around quite a long time. So I'm not surprised because they're not sort of current bands. But current Canned Heat has been noted for its efforts to promote interest in blues music. And the band was launched by two blues enthusiasts, Alan Wilson and Bob Hite, who took the name from a 1928 song, Canned Heat Blues.
0: Now, the trivia tonight, the theme for the trivia tonight, was based on bands that began with a random letter of the alphabet. Station mascot Shadow helped us pick three random letters of the alphabet, which just happened to be A, B, and C.
1: And the theme idea for tonight's trivia came from Sharon from Bundaberg. Thank you, Sharon. If anyone would like to suggest a theme for our trivia next week or any week, send us a text on 0411 626 997 or give us a call on 3284 5000. You don't have to think of the questions, just the theme that would cover the three questions. So we have three trivia questions each week, one in each hour between 6 p.m. and 9 p.m. So the theme should apply to all the questions, although the questions, which we will construct based on your theme, will differ across each hour, if that makes sense.
0: Yes, that makes sense. And so if you think of a common theme, we will come up with three different trivia questions, one for each hour. Now back to the great rock variety on 99.7 Bridge FM. We found a Canned Heat song from their Uncanned album, I think. It's Evil Woman.

0: In 2006, 20 years ago today, US sitcom 30 Rock, created by and starring Tina Fey alongside Alec Baldwin and Tracy Morgan, first premiered on NBC in the US. So 20 years ago, what a marathon that show has been.
1: The focus of 30 Rock takes place behind the scenes of a fictional live sketch comedy show centered on the head writer of a variety show dealing with the show's stars, as well as the show's new network executive.
0: Yeah, it's really a satirical show that takes clever pot shots at unacceptable behaviour and overbearing corporations. Described as a live-action cartoon, the show has won numerous awards and is credited as one of the best-written television shows of all time. So that's 20 years ago since that show first came onto air.
1: Wow.
0: Isn't it? Yeah. And actually, just to add in there, Johnny and I just, we've been watching Ted Lasso. And I'm not even a soccer person, but I just love it. I love Ted Lasso, and we hope that there's a season 5, which it looks like that there will be, doesn't it?
1: I hope there is, yeah.
0: Yeah, yeah. So if you haven't caught up with Ted Lasso, yeah, we'd highly recommend it.
1: We binge the lot.
0: We did.
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0: Okay, here's Live Heaven 99.7. You don't

0: What was that song, Susie?
1: Ah, Led Zeppelin, Dear Maker.
0: Not their normal sort of song, is it?
1: No, I didn't. I've a sort of more recent fan of Led Zeppelin. I didn't, when I was younger, I wasn't a great fan. But I like them now. I love them, actually.
0: Yeah. I'm sure they'll be very pleased to hear that.
1: Yeah, I'll plant that on them.
0: Okay, I've got something to say now.
1: Over his head.
0: All right. Growl Theatre at Windsor, their next production is A Breath of Spring. Is it spring still?
1: Yes, definitely.
0: Mm-hmm. A delightful comedy play of manners, mischief and mink with a marvellous twist. And it's set in the 1950s. Now, A Breath of Spring has been directed by a dear friend of mine, Dale Murison, who I happen to know is a brilliant director, so this will be a good show. Performances for A Breath of Spring are from the 6th to the 15th of November at the Windsor School of Arts Hall, 381 Lutwyche Road, Windsor. And to book for A Breath of Spring, go to growltheatre.org.au. growltheatre.org.au.
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1: Now is the time to say goodbye. Now is the time to yield a sigh.
0: Oh, yield it, Johnny, yield it.

0: Yes, it's that time of night when we say goodbye. Thank you for being with us, Susie and Johnny, with It Takes Two this evening. We wish you a fond farewell until we're back with you again on 99.7 Bridge FM next week.
1: We're leaving so, you, Scooby-bye. Goodbye.
0: It's good night from Johnny.
1: We have to fly. Good night, everybody.
0: Yes, I think, Johnny, I think we better get on the road again. What do you reckon?
2: Yes, Susie, I think so.

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1: Fed up ratepayers say they want our parks around the homeless camps cleaned up. 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
1: Hey, Ivy Lewick here from the Matildas for RAD. In football, there's simply no room for excuses. If I mess up during a game, then I have to cop it. But off the field, some people think excuses are okay, especially when they get caught speeding. 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There's no room for excuses in football, and there's definitely no room for excuses on the road. Speeding, there's no future in it.
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1: Federal member for Petrie, Emma Comer, says the taxpayer has nothing to worry about as Australia hits a historical $1 trillion debt.
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1: State Member for Redcliffe, Kerri-Ann Dooley, pushing for more support in the area, saying the situation is getting worse.
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2: Good morning, I'm Lee Harrison. Small businesses are joining forces, rolling out a new campaign targeting the ATO's credit card tax ban. Despite winning a reprieve until June 2027, traders warn the looming policy still threatens to shutter local businesses. Nationals leader Matt Canavan says the tax office needs to listen to the concerns.
3: I just think the ATO need to have a good look at themselves in the hall of mirrors and reverse this decision ASAP and apologise for what they have done.
2: The contribution of defence personnel who served in Afghanistan has been recognised at commemorative services across the country. Australians have been marking 25 years since the nation began its involvement in the conflict. Veteran John Ryan says more than 35,000 ADF members served in Afghanistan and across the Middle East.
4: No matter, you know, where they were, be it on a ship out in the sea or there on the ground or outside the wire, I think it's an important day. It's great to celebrate 25 years, and I think it's something that we should continue to do moving forward.
2: Terrorism has been ruled out as a motive in two separate cases of cars hitting pedestrians in Melbourne. A 16-year-old boy has been arrested after he allegedly hit a woman in her 50s near the city's main train station, while a 30-year-old woman from New South Wales is recovering in hospital after being struck by what's believed to be an event vehicle while she was running a marathon. A 32-year-old man has been charged with murder in Brisbane, accused of killing a man in Wishart. Police say a 32-year-old was stabbed and died in hospital shortly after arrival. Authorities in the UAE say a pilot accused of trying to crash a passenger plane bound for Israel first turned to extremism while studying in Australia. Australian counter-terrorism police are actively investigating his time at RMIT University between 2015 and 2017. Home Affairs Minister Tony Burke has told News 24 they'll expose any links to radical literature or extremist online content.
5: We need to deal with those specific networks, whether it be ISIS-inspired or any of those horrific groups, and our intelligence and security agencies are constantly monitoring, breaking up, intercepting.
2: And there's major concerns for the WA government's plan to make a mega-uni of almost 120,000 students. A business case is progressing to merge Curtin, Murdoch and the University of Western Australia. This is Air National News.
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2: Brody Kostecki and Todd Hazelwood have stolen remarkable Bathurst 1000 victory after Anton Di Pasquale ran out of fuel. Leonie Kay reports.
11: Di Pasquale and Lee Holdsworth were in the box seat, Team 18 having worked themselves into a brilliant fuel window, yet they didn't put enough fuel in the tank to get to the chequered flag. It was a remarkable comeback from Kostecki, who seemed to have lost his chance at victory with a botched brake change at their penultimate pit stop on lap 125, which dropped them from a comfortable lead to a distant fifth. However, having flexibility in their strategy, Kostecki was able to stretch his final stop to lap 150, and a late safety car, combined with Team 18's extraordinary miscalculation, paved the way for a Bathurst finish for the ages. Will Brown and Scott Pye were second, while Zach Bates and Aaron Seaton completed the podium. The 2026 Supercars Championship shifts into finals mode at the Gold Coast 500 from October 23 to 25. Leonie Kay, Air Sport.
2: Carlton Football Club's confirmed players Lockie Cowan and Will Haywood were both admitted to hospital under separate circumstances but have since been discharged. And Australia's women's cricket team has smashed Bangladesh by 9 wickets in their second ODI. Australian Independent Radio News.
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1: Good morning, I'm Lee Harrison. Small businesses are joining forces, rolling out a new campaign targeting the ATO's credit card tax ban. Despite winning a reprieve until June 2027, traders warn the looming policy still threatens to shutter local businesses. Nationals leader Matt Canavan says the tax office needs to listen to the concerns.
2: I just think the ATO need to have a good look at themselves in the Hall of Mirrors and reverse this decision ASAP and apologise for what they have done.
1: The contribution of defence personnel who served in Afghanistan has been recognised at commemorative services across the country. Australians have been marking 25 years since the nation began its involvement in the conflict. Veteran John Ryan says more than 35,000 ADF members served in Afghanistan and across the Middle East.
3: No matter, you know, where they were, be it on a ship out in the sea or there on the ground or outside the wire, I think it's an important day. It's great to celebrate 25 years, and I think it's something that we should continue to do moving forward.
1: Terrorism has been ruled out as a motive in two separate cases of cars hitting pedestrians in Melbourne. A 16-year-old boy has been arrested after he allegedly hit a woman in her 50s near the city's main train station, while a 30-year-old woman from New South Wales is recovering in hospital after being struck by what's believed to be an event vehicle while she was running a marathon. A 32-year-old man has been charged with murder in Brisbane, accused of killing a man in Wishart. Police say a 32-year-old was stabbed and died in hospital shortly after arrival. Authorities in the UAE say a pilot accused of trying to crash a passenger plane bound for Israel first turned to extremism while studying in Australia. Australian counter-terrorism police are actively investigating his time at RMIT University between 2015 and 2017. Home Affairs Minister Tony Burke has told News 24 they'll expose any links to radical literature or extremist online content.
4: We need to deal with those specific networks, whether it be ISIS-inspired or any of those horrific groups, and our intelligence and security agencies are constantly monitoring, breaking up, intercepting.
1: And there's major concerns for the WA government's plan to make a mega-uni of almost 120,000 students. A business case is progressing to merge Curtin, Murdoch and the University of Western Australia. This is Air National News.
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1: Brody Kostecki and Todd Hazelwood have stolen remarkable Bathurst 1000 victory after Anton Di Pasquale ran out of fuel. Leonie Kay reports.
11: Di Pasquale and Lee Holdsworth were in the box seat, Team 18 having worked themselves into a brilliant fuel window, yet they didn't put enough fuel in the tank to get to the checkered flag. It was a remarkable comeback from Kostecki, who seemed to have lost his chance at victory with a botched brake change at their penultimate pit stop on lap 125, which dropped them from a comfortable lead to a distant fifth. However, having flexibility in their strategy, Kostecki was able to stretch his final stop to lap 150, and a late safety car, combined with Team 18's extraordinary miscalculation, paved the way for a Bathurst finish for the ages. Will Brown and Scott Pye were second, while Zach Bates and Aaron Seaton completed the podium. The 2026 Supercars Championship shifts into finals mode at the Gold Coast 500 from October 23 to 25. Leonie Kay, Air Sport.
1: Carlton Football Club's confirmed players Lockie Cowan and Will Haywood were both admitted to hospital under separate circumstances but have since been discharged. And Australia's women's cricket team has smashed Bangladesh by 9 wickets in their second ODI. Australian Independent Radio News.
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5: Hi, it's Laurie Lawrence here with my grandchildren, Evie and Harper. 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
6: Fence the pool.
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2: Good morning, I'm Lee Harrison. Politicians are back in Canberra for a new sitting week as the latest opinion poll delivers mixed results for the major players. Michael Packey reports.
3: The latest Resolve political monitor shows voters are blaming the Albanese government for cost of living pressures, but support for One Nation has also fallen from its recent highs. 46% of the 2,200 people surveyed say Labor is to blame for the economic crunch. Despite this, its core support has risen to 29%. One Nation has dipped to 25% and the Coalition's primary vote is at 23%. Anthony Albanese is still regarded as preferred Prime Minister ahead of Pauline Hanson. And while Angus Taylor's performance has improved, the opposition leader lags in third spot. Michael Packey, Canberra.
2: Australian households could soon face mortgage repayments not seen since the late 1980s if the RBA lifts the cash rate at its next meeting. Repayments on an average home would consume 37.4% of a typical household's income. And small business owners are taking to the airwaves, launching an ad campaign to permanently kill the ATO's credit card tax ban. Sarah Wiedersehen reports.
4: The Australian Tax Office ban on credit card payments has been delayed until June 2027 after federal government intervention. But despite the reprieve, traders warn the looming policy still threatens to shutter many local businesses. Small business owners have now joined forces to launch a new ad campaign calling on the government to ditch the ban for good. With MPs returning to Parliament, the Coalition has said it's willing to legislate to ensure the decision is reversed. Sarah Wiedersehen reporting.
2: The Ukrainian president is backing a proposed deal for Ukraine and Russia to stop targeting each other's energy supply and infrastructure. US President Donald Trump has announced he's brokered the so-called energy ceasefire, but the agreement is yet to be finalised. Volodymyr Zelensky says he's willing to get on board, but they need more details.
5: We are ready for a ceasefire. We are ready to begin from any kind of steps of de-escalation. We are ready for energy ceasefire, not to attack energy both sides.
2: President Trump has also announced that Moscow's agreed to release 300,000 tons of diesel to America and the global marketplace. Saudi Arabia's Riyadh airport has been hit by a second strike in as many days. 13 people were killed and more than 300 injured in the first strike, but there are no reports of deaths from the second, although it did spark a fire in a passenger hall. And the federal government is urging people across the country to prepare for a higher risk weather season. And El Nino is likely to trigger severe storms and increase the bushfire risk. Emergency Services Minister Christy McBain says telcos are working together to prepare as well.
6: The telcos can work with each other to make sure that if the network goes down in one area, it can be switched to the other network quickly for customers that are impacted by disaster.
2: This is Air National News.
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11: Suzuki!
2: Australia has the advantage against South Africa at the end of the third day of the Durban Test. Graham Davis reports.
12: Australia was in control at the end of the third day, having bowled South Africa out for 284. It was then 33 without loss at stumps and leading by 139 runs. The second wicket partnership had added 84 when Markram fell to Stark for 37. Bedingham went on to score 49, but he fell to Cummins, who finished with 3 for 54, having removed Stubbs 32 and Mulder 30 with the short ball. Smith finished with 4 catches at slip, twice brilliantly moving to his right before catching reverse sweeps by Bavuma 3 and Varane 13. After his 33-ball duck in the first innings, Maddinson then played his natural game, hitting 2 fours and a 6 to be unbeaten on 17 when bad light stopped play. Graham Davis in Durban for Air Sport.
2: Australia's women's cricket team has smashed Bangladesh by 9 wickets in their second ODI. Kangaroos rookie Jack Bostock's vowed to use his state of origin experience as a launchpad for a successful transition to the international arena. Bostock is set to make his test debut against New Zealand on Thursday night. And Brody Kostecki and Todd Hazelwood are kings of the mountain for a second time after a dramatic finish to the Bathurst 1000. Australian Independent Radio News.
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11: A multi-vehicle crash is being tidied up at the on-ramp to the Bruce Highway southbound from North Harbour Boulevard through Morayfield, not causing any delays though. The Bruce is on the brakes around Burpengary, and then as you go past Boundary Road, past North Lakes, no problems with Antac Avenue or Deception Bay Road, and the Houghton Highway is a clear run as well. 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
1: In news headlines, I'm Lee Harrison. Making news today, the Ukrainian president's backing a proposed deal for Ukraine and Russia to stop targeting each other's energy supply and infrastructure. US President Donald Trump has announced he's brokered the so-called energy ceasefire, but the agreement is yet to be finalized. Saudi Arabia's main airport has been hit by a second strike in as many days. 13 people were killed and more than 300 injured in the first strike, but there are no reports of deaths from the second, although it did spark a fire in a passenger hall. Polling shows a drop in support for One Nation. The Resolve Political Monitor has Labor's primary vote up to 29%, leading the Pauline Hanson-led party, which has dropped to 25, the coalition in third with 23. And small business groups are launching an ad campaign pushing the ATO to permanently scrap the proposed ban on paying tax bills by credit card. In air sport, Australia leads by 139 runs at stumps on day three of the first test against South Africa. Four catches from Steve Smith equal the record for the most by a non-keeper in test history. And Brody Kostecki and Todd Hazlewood are kings of the mountain for a second time after a dramatic finish to the Bathurst 1000. These stories and more today. This is Air News.
2: 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Thanks to sponsor Northside Windscreens.
3: That earlier multi-vehicle crash at the North Harbour on-ramp to the Bruce Highway southbound at Moray Field has now cleared. Things are a little bit under speed through Caboolture for the southbound, and then it's on the brakes after Boundary Road past North Lakes as well. Anzac Avenue flowing at speed right the way through. Deception Bay Road's a clear run and no problems with the Houghton Highway or Gateway. 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
2: This is Air News Coffs Coast. Good morning, I'm Lee Harrison. A local police officer has been charged following an alleged domestic violence incident earlier this month. Police were called to a local address at about 10:30 p.m. on Friday, October 2, following reports of a domestic violence incident. Officers spoke to all parties involved and no injuries were reported. Police commenced inquiries into the circumstances surrounding the incident. A 44-year-old male senior constable is now facing one count of domestic common assault. He's due to appear before Coffs Harbour Local Court on November 26. His employment status is under review. Search and rescue capability on the state's north coast has received a big boost, with Marine Rescue New South Wales officially commissioning a new rescue vessel. The vessel's been officially welcomed into service during a commissioning ceremony at Woolleye. The state government contributed towards the cost, with Marine Rescue Woolleye also helping fund the project through its own community fundraising efforts. Built in Yamba, the 10-metre NIAD rescue vessel replaces the unit's previous rescue vessel after almost 15 years of service. Authorities are hailing the first weekend of the New South Wales government's pill testing program a success after it uncovered a high-dose batch of MDMA. The health department is warning the pills contain up to four times the expected dose and could be circulating in the community. Chief Addictive Medicine Specialist Dr. Hester Wilson says the program is working both during and after festivals.
3: Staff in the testing tent were able to give advice, cut down your dose, which people did, and also they were able to put out a warning throughout the festival so people were able to change their behaviours. Now, the bottom line is people don't take ecstasy to come to harm, they take it to have fun. So they do really respond to getting evidence the substance isn't what they thought it was.
2: A warning's been renewed about the potential for traffic delays on Waterfall Way thanks to various work being undertaken between the Coffs Coast and the Dorrigo Plateau. Some of the work has restrictions for vehicles wider than 2.5 metres and requires a permit to travel on the road. Transport for New South Wales has encouraged impacted operators to consider using the Oxley, Gwydra or New England highways. There are four affected sites between Raleigh and Dorrigo where traffic delays of up to 10 minutes are expected, one involving flood resilience work, the other three designed to improve slope stability to reduce the risk of landslides. And efforts to replace damaged and flood-affected bridges in the Nambucca Valley continues. The Wayway Creek Bridge near Scott's Head has just been completed. The new, stronger and more resilient structure has been opened following the installation of castellated curbing on the bridge deck. The works, which started in July, have been funded under a joint state-federal disaster recovery program. This is Air News Coffs Coast.
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4: Suzuki!
2: Formula One, and it's been a near-perfect weekend for Red Bull's number one driver, as Air Sport's Paul Walsh explains.
5: It has taken 10 previous attempts at the Marina Bay circuit for Max Verstappen to greet the checkered flag, which he did in style overnight by leading from start to finish at the Singapore Formula One Motor Racing Grand Prix. It was a superb race by both the Red Bull driver and his garage, who got their strategy right from the start, which is in contrast to Ferrari's Lewis Hamilton, who chose to take his chances with a one-stop strategy, which ultimately saw him drop from a podium calculation to sixth place in the last eight laps. However, it was all about Verstappen.
6: I think the last few races have been really positive for us, and it's a really good group of people. I really enjoy working with them, and yeah, hopefully we can have a bit more fun till the end of the year.
5: So it's Verstappen 1, Charles Leclerc 2, Kimi Antonelli 3, with McLaren's Oscar Piastri coming in 5th.
2: Chevrolet driver Anton Di Pasquale says he knew his hopes of winning the Bathurst 1000 were cooked moments before running out of fuel on the last lap, the failure paving the way for Brody Kostecki to win his second great race. Australia leads by 139 runs at stumps on day 3 of the first men's test against South Africa. And opener Georgia Vole has smashed her third ODI century in Australia's 9-wicket win over Bangladesh. Australian Independent Radio News.
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4: A little bit underspeed on the Bruce Highway southbound through Burpengary, then after Boundary Road, it is on the brakes past North Lakes. We've got heavy traffic in through that Gympie Road, Beams Road, Castledine stretch as well. The gateway is slowing southbound as you make your way into the Deegan area, although the Deegan deviation's flowing fine, no problems there. Sane has helped people navigate complex mental health for 40 years. 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
1: This is ANU's Queensland. I'm Lee Harrison. A 32-year-old man has been charged with murder following the fatal assault of another man in Brisbane southeast. The alleged assault in Wishart early Saturday morning left a 32-year-old victim with critical injuries. He later died in hospital. The accused has been remanded in custody and is scheduled to appear in court today. A motorbike crash on the Gold Coast overnight has claimed the life of a 21-year-old man. Emergency crews were called to the southbound lanes of the Pacific Motorway at around 10:30 last night, where the rider was declared deceased. Police are appealing for information and dashcam footage. And a woman remains in hospital after a serious road accident yesterday. Steve Barker reports.
2: Crews battled to free the woman who was trapped after the collision on Logan River Road at Beenleigh shortly after 2 p.m. Aged in her 40s, she was awake while rescue workers desperately tried to cut her and two others from the wreckage of a white sedan that crashed into the back of a flat-top tow truck. She was taken to the PA hospital in a potentially life-threatening condition after suffering serious leg injuries. The two male occupants were not injured. Steve Barker, Air News.
1: An inquest will get underway today into the circumstances of Elizabeth Struth's death. The 8-year-old succumbed to type 1 diabetes complications in 2022 after her parents withdrew her insulin to prove their faith in God. The inquest will examine the actions of several government bodies, including the police service and child safety department. Calls are growing to redesign Queensland's urban sprawl to cater for the growing rise in temperatures. With more on that story, Peter Jones.
3: As the climate warms and many urban environments become more densely developed, the North Queensland Conservation Council says it wants to see changes in how suburbs are planned and developed. The organisation is part of a group which petitioned the state government to include heat as a natural hazard in its planning policy. Spokesperson Crystal Faulknau says with something like a cyclone or a flood, it's a big disruption that's treated as an emergency. But when you have a heat wave, it's a silent killer. She says we currently build small brick houses that are designed to be lived in with air conditioning. But if the power goes out, it means you're stuck in basically a brick oven, and that's what can kill people. Peter Jones, Air News.
1: And it's been announced Powderfinger will perform at least 6 Queensland shows when their tour kicks off next September. The band will play at the Brisbane Showgrounds across 2 weekends on September 3rd, 4th, 10th and 11th before 2 concerts in Cairns on September 17 and 18. To sport now, Steve Smith has broken the record for the most catches by a non-keeper in Test history on day 3 in Durban. The Baggy Greens rolled the Proteas for 284, with Smith taking 4 catches in the cordon. Veteran spinner Nathan Lyon hailing the former captain's hands as some of the best in the game.
4: He's an incredible thinker of the game, but the way he moves, premeditates for those type of catches, they're freakish. Like, there's not many people within that change room that will be able to pull off what he does.
1: And Roosters NRLW half Jocelyn Kelleher is dreaming of a home World Cup victory for the Jitteroos to add to this year's premiership and Origin clean sweep. This is Air News Queensland.
5: Delays on the Gateway Motorway, northbound through...
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10: It is looking good inbound on the gateway through Bald Hills and Deegan. No problems for the trip into town. Sandgate Road's flowing okay as well. It's also a clear run on the Houghton Highway and Deegan deviation. The Bruce Highway is slowing up southbound around Boundary Road for the trip south past North Lakes. Then it's on the brakes again as you make your way over to the Pine Rivers Bridge. 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
2: Good morning, I'm Lee Harrison. The latest opinion poll has delivered mixed results for the government, One Nation and the opposition. Michael Packey reports.
3: The Resolve Political Monitor has published its latest opinion poll of more than 2,200 voters, showing support for One Nation and its leader Pauline Hanson has dipped from recent highs. But the research also shows almost half of those surveyed are blaming the Albanese government for the economic crunch facing the nation, rather than international factors. Despite this, core support for Labor is up slightly to 29%, One Nation is down to 25%, while the Coalition is sitting on 23%. The poll shows some green shoots for opposition leader Angus Taylor, with voters increasingly happy with his performance. Michael Packey, Canberra.
2: Small business owners have launched an advertising campaign to call for the permanent removal of the ATO's planned credit card payment ban. The tax office plan has been delayed until next year after the federal government stepped in. Traders warn the looming policy still threatens to shutter many local businesses. A man's due in court today charged with murder following an alleged assault in Brisbane southwest. Georgina Winter reports.
4: Police allege a 32-year-old man was stabbed at a property in Wishart on Saturday morning. Paramedics rushed him to the Princess Alexandra Hospital in a critical condition, while officers took another 32-year-old man into custody and charged him with acts intended to cause grievous bodily harm. The victim later died in hospital from his injuries. Police upgraded the charge to murder and the accused is scheduled to face Brisbane Magistrates Court. Georgina Winter, Brisbane.
2: Police are looking for more people after laying charges over a fatal stabbing in Sydney's West. A man in his 30s died at the scene in Mount Druitt after being found with stab wounds to his torso. Two boys aged 13 and 16 have been charged with murder and other offences. Reporter Jack Hahn says both are due in court today.
5: The 16-year-old has been charged with murder, but police will claim in court that he was an accessory after the fact.
2: In other news, Ukraine's leader is welcoming a proposed deal which would see his country and Russia agree to stop targeting each other's energy supply and infrastructure. US President Donald Trump says he's welcomed a so-called energy ceasefire, but the agreement is yet to be finalised. The main international airport in the Saudi capital Riyadh has been hit by a second strike in 2 days. It's the latest escalation in attacks between a Saudi-led coalition and Houthi rebels after an earlier strike killed at least 13 people and injured hundreds. And the annual Red Cross Uber clothing drive returns this weekend, offering free doorstop collection of quality pre-loved clothes in 6 capitals. A free courier trip between 10 and 4 o'clock on Saturday will get underway to help transport the much-needed clothes. 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
8: Suzuki!
2: Brody Kostecki and Todd Hazelwood have stolen remarkable Bathurst 1000 victory after Anton Di Pasquale ran out of fuel. Leonie Kay reports.
9: Di Pasquale and Lee Holdsworth were in the box seat, Team 18 having worked themselves into a brilliant fuel window, yet they didn't put enough fuel in the tank to get to the chequered flag. It was a remarkable comeback from Kostecki, who seemed to have lost his chance at victory with a botched brake change at their penultimate pit stop on lap 125, which dropped them from a comfortable lead to a distant fifth. However, having flexibility in their strategy, Kostecki was able to stretch his final stop to lap 150, and a late safety car, combined with Team 18's extraordinary miscalculation, paved the way for a Bathurst finish for the ages. Will Brown and Scott Pye were second, while Zach Bates and Aaron Seaton completed the podium. The 2026 Supercars Championship shifts into finals mode at the Gold Coast 500 from October 23 to 25. Leonie Kay, Air Sport.
2: Carlton Football Club's confirmed players Lachie Cowan and Will Haywood were both admitted to hospital under separate circumstances but have since been discharged. And Australia's women's cricket team has smashed Bangladesh by 9 wickets in their second ODI. Australian Independent Radio News.
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7: Very busy conditions on Anzac Avenue through Rothwell, both eastbound and westbound. Deception Bay Road's flowing okay, although a bit of a delay off the Bruce Highway for the eastbound run. Speaking of the Bruce, that's slowing up around Boundary Road for the trip south past North Lakes, and then still a busy run on Gympie Road going through the Beams Road Castledine intersection. 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
1: This is ANU's Queensland. I'm Lee Harrison. A 32-year-old man has been charged with murder following the fatal assault of another man in Brisbane southeast. The alleged assault in Wishart early Saturday morning left a 32-year-old victim with critical injuries. He later died in hospital. The accused has been remanded in custody and is scheduled to appear in court today. A motorbike crash on the Gold Coast overnight has claimed the life of a 21-year-old man. Emergency crews were called to the southbound lanes of the Pacific Motorway at around 10:30 last night, where the rider was declared deceased. Police are appealing for information and dashcam footage. And a woman remains in hospital after a serious road accident yesterday. Steve Barker reports.
2: Crews battled to free the woman who was trapped after the collision on Logan River Road at Beenleigh shortly after 2 p.m. Aged in her 40s, she was awake while rescue workers desperately tried to cut her and two others from the wreckage of a white sedan that crashed into the back of a flat-top tow truck. She was taken to the PA hospital in a potentially life-threatening condition after suffering serious leg injuries. The two male occupants were not injured. Steve Barker, Air News.
1: An inquest will get underway today into the circumstances of Elizabeth Struth's death. The 8-year-old succumbed to type 1 diabetes complications in 2022 after her parents withdrew her insulin to prove their faith in God. The inquest will examine the actions of several government bodies, including the police service and child safety department. Calls are growing to redesign Queensland's urban sprawl to cater for the growing rise in temperatures. With more on that story, Peter Jones.
3: As the climate warms and many urban environments become more densely developed, the North Queensland Conservation Council says it wants to see changes in how suburbs are planned and developed. The organisation is part of a group which petitioned the state government to include heat as a natural hazard in its planning policy. Spokesperson Crystal Faulknau says with something like a cyclone or a flood, it's a big disruption that's treated as an emergency. But when you have a heat wave, it's a silent killer. She says we currently build small brick houses that are designed to be lived in with air conditioning. But if the power goes out, it means you're stuck in basically a brick oven, and that's what can kill people. Peter Jones, Air News.
1: And it's been announced Powderfinger will perform at least 6 Queensland shows when their tour kicks off next September. The band will play at the Brisbane Showgrounds across 2 weekends on September 3rd, 4th, 10th and 11th before 2 concerts in Cairns on September 17 and 18. To sport now, Steve Smith has broken the record for the most catches by a non-keeper in Test history on day 3 in Durban. The Baggy Greens rolled the Proteas for 284, with Smith taking 4 catches in the cordon. Veteran spinner Nathan Lyon hailing the former captain's hands as some of the best in the game.
4: He's an incredible thinker of the game, but the way he moves, premeditates for those type of catches, they're freakish. Like, there's not many people within that change room that will be able to pull off what he does.
1: And Roosters NRLW half Jocelyn Kelleher is dreaming of a home World Cup victory for the Jitteroos to add to this year's premiership and Origin clean sweep. This is Air News Queensland.
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10: The Bruce Highway is still slowing up southbound past Burpengary, and then as you go past Boundary Road to head past Antac Avenue. Antac Avenue, busy run around the shops, and then very heavy conditions through Rothwell both directions. Deception Bay Road also busy for the eastbound run through there. It's a clear run on the Houghton Highway onto the Deakin Deviation though. 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
2: I'm Ron Wilson. US President Donald Trump is weighing up a potential US intervention after Saudi Arabia's main airport at Riyadh was struck by missiles for a second consecutive day. While the latest attack resulted in no fatalities, it follows a devastating initial strike that claimed 13 lives and injured more than 300 people.
3: Have you decided whether to join the Saudi strikes on the
4: moon? We may. We're going to look at it.
3: How soon?
4: We just found out about the recent attack, so we'll make a decision. We move very quickly.
2: Australians have been warned against travelling to Riyadh's international airport as a result of the missile attacks. Smart Traveller is urging Australians to reconsider their need to travel to Saudi Arabia. It's the 24th anniversary of the Bali bombings today. At about 11 p.m. on the 12th of October 2002, three bombs were detonated, two in busy Kuta Beach at Paddy's Bar and the Sari Club, and one in front of the American consulate in nearby Denpasar. 202 people were killed. 88 of them were Australians. Small businesses are taking their fight directly to the government, launching a scathing advertising campaign over a suite of regulatory changes. The backlash has already forced the tax office to delay its planned credit card payment ban until next year. Critics, like One Nation's Barnaby Joyce, warning the decisions are piling more pressure on everyday Australians.
5: It's not just that. What about the changes to the trust legislation? 30% tax. Mm. We've been here. They look what they've done to energy prices. They've smashed it. Absolutely smashed it. Not only smashed it, then they say, no, we fix it. It's better, which is just bizarre.
2: The latest opinion poll has delivered mixed results for the government, One Nation and the opposition. Federal politics editor Michael Packey.
6: The Resolve Political Monitor has published its latest opinion poll of more than 2,200 voters, showing support for One Nation and its leader Pauline Hanson has dipped from recent highs. But the research also shows almost half of those surveyed are blaming the Albanese government for the economic crunch facing the nation, rather than international factors. Despite this, core support for Labor is up slightly to 29%, One Nation is down to 25%, while the Coalition is sitting on 23%. The poll shows some green shoots for opposition leader Angus Taylor, with voters increasingly happy with his performance. Michael Packey, Canberra.
2: Telecommunications networks are bolstering their defences as the federal government warns Australians to brace for a volatile weather season. With El Niño threatening to trigger severe storms and spike the bushfire risk, Emergency Services Minister Christy McBain says major telcos are already coordinating to keep critical lines of communication open.
7: The telcos can work with each other to make sure that if the network goes down in one area, it can be switched to the other network quickly for customers that are impacted by disaster.
2: The Gippsland region of Victoria has been rattled by another earthquake. A magnitude 2 quake was recorded by Geoscience Australia around 6 o'clock last night with an epicentre near Warragul. And finally, the Australian dollar is buying 69.8 US cents. This is Air National News.
8: Delays on the Gateway Motorway, northbound through...
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12: Suzuki!
2: Brody Kostecki and Todd Hazelwood are still celebrating after their second Bathurst 1000 victory. The number 17 Mustang taking the lead on the final lap at Mount Panorama after Chevrolet's Anton Di Pasquale ran out of fuel. Todd Hazelwood says the celebrations have been even better the second time around.
13: We haven't actually slept. And the fumes that are coming out of this cup right now is you could probably run a car off it right now. we had a lot of fun. It was really cool. You know, it's not just us as drivers that win this race, it's our whole team.
2: Steve Smith has cemented his place as one of cricket's greatest fielders, breaking the record for the most catches by a non-keeper in Test history on day three in Durban. He's now racked up 223 after taking four in the first innings as South Africa was dismissed for 284. At stumps on day three, the Aussies are none for 33 in their second innings, leading by 139 runs. Kangaroos coach Kevin Walters is reportedly considering picking incumbent fullback Reece Walsh over Clive Churchill medalist James Tedesco for the first game of the World Cup. And Minwood Lee, who is the best of the Aussies at the PGA Tour event in Japan, finishing equal ninth at 12 under. Australian Independent Radio News.
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12: Still busy conditions on Anzac Avenue through Rothwell, both eastbound and westbound. That is building past the shops as well, mostly for the westbound run. Deception Bay Road's looking good, and the Bruce Highway just a little bit under speed as you go past North Lakes for the southbound. A busy run on Gympie Road through Chermside, both directions though. 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
17: All right, taking a look at the three-day forecast for Moreton Bay and the northern suburbs. Partly cloudy with a top of 31 today. Slight chance of a shower and possible storm in the afternoon. Northeasterly winds up to 25 k's, dropping to 20 overnight with a top of 32 for Tuesday. High chance of showers in the Arvo and possible storm as well. Northeasterly winds up to 20 k's. Finally for Wednesday, lower 20, top of 26, a little bit cooler. Cloudy with a high chance of showers and an afternoon storm possible. Southeasterly winds up to 25 k's an hour. The current temperature in North Lakes is 31. The current temperature in North Lakes is 26. We're heading for a top of 21. The temperature on the bay as well, 26 degrees.
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Throwing it back to 1983 and 99.7 Bridge FM with that great rock variety, Genesis, That's All. G'day. Back into it after the weekend. I hope you all had a great one. Bloody hot yesterday. It was packed down at Redcliffe Beach. I'm Travis Groves, and thanks for joining me on another edition of Moreton Bay Today. Big show lined up today. City of Moreton Bay Mayor Peter Flannery will be joining me on the line at 9.30 to talk homelessness, industrial land, and changes to the free tip limits. We'll chat with SES about getting ready for storm season. Storms predicted tomorrow. Launch our new Moreton Bay, Moreton Daily update with Moreton Daily CEO Belinda Boyce. Very excited for that. A new collaboration partnership where Belinda will be coming on the show every Monday with the latest updates and big stories, trending topics from the area. We'll also look at ambulance ramping, school bullying, ultra-processed foods, a new study into that. But in just a moment, details on the big Powderfinger reunion tour. But it's back to the great rock variety here on 99.7 Bridge FM. Baby Animals, One Word.

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1: And it's still rock and roll to us here at 99.7 Bridge FM, that great rock variety. It's Monday morning, 20 minutes past nine. You're on Moreton Bay today. I'm Travis Groves, and Powderfinger is officially hitting the road again in 2027, bringing their long-awaited reunion tour home to Queensland. They'll play four shows at Brisbane Showgrounds, an interesting choice. I was chatting about this with my boss earlier this morning, saying why not Suncorp Stadium, because there's a more limited capacity at Brisbane Showgrounds. It'll be September 3, 4, 10 and 11, so 4 days, so plenty of opportunity to get a ticket, I would say, plus two shows in Cairns on September 17 and 18. It's their first major tour in 17 years, and they're taking things up a notch with a giant travelling big top and festival style atmosphere. So I guess that's probably why they're going to the showgrounds. Pre-sales start October 14 with general tickets on sale October 19. They'll also play Adelaide, Perth, Melbourne and Sydney. So if you've got friends down that way or over Western Australia, there's an opportunity to go see them in another city, which would be even more exciting as well. Coming up 5 months on from Jim Chalmers' federal budget, the Courier Mail has landed Labor Labor a report card. Coming up, details and the grades on that. Also after 9:30, we'll have City of Moreton Bay Mayor Peter Flannery joining us on the line. Back to the great rock variety, though, Foreigner. That was yesterday, and 3 a.m. Matchbox 20.

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1: Still busy conditions on Anzac Avenue through Rothwell, both eastbound and westbound. That is building past the shops as well, mostly for the westbound run. Deception Bay Road's looking good, and the Bruce Highway just a little bit under speed as you go past North Lakes for the southbound. A busy run on Gympie Road through Chermside, both directions though. 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

0: 99.7 Bridge FM. More of that great rock variety on your Monday. Coldplay with Fix You. It's 25 minutes to 10. It's Moreton Bay today. I'm Travis Groves, and joining me now is a very trim, taut, and terrific Mayor Peter Flannery from the City of Moreton Bay Council. Good morning, Peter.
1: Good morning, Travis, and good morning to your listeners.
0: Just want to compliment how trim you're looking these days, mate. I think most of the community that follow the City of Moreton Bay, when you're on the news or radio or publications, have noticed you've lost a few kilos, mate.
1: Yeah. I've had a non-alcoholic fatty liver for many, many years. So finally getting some treatment for it and getting into shape. And it's been fantastic to be a little bit slimmed down and back to my weight that I probably haven't been for about 25 years. So it's great.
0: Well, look, I'm getting older and I feel it too. I could definitely lose some kilos. And do you find that getting around is not carrying as much weight is makes you more agile and mobile getting around?
1: Yeah, when you consider I lost about 20 kilos. So when you pick up a 20 kilo weight, you go, wow, I was actually carrying that around before and walking and trying to move around and exercise and stuff. So it makes a huge difference.
0: Well, you look fantastic. So congratulations on that, Peter. But moving on to the topics for today. Wylie Park. Now, it's open as a 12-month trial, of course, for people sleeping rough with 30 sites, a max 60 people, and stays of up to 21 days at a time. We've had some locals asking the question, why 21 days? What happens when that time's up? Also, the 18-plus age rule prevents families experiencing homelessness from utilising that space as well. So what was the thinking behind these specific rules, and how was the trial going so far? Also, how can people apply?
1: Yeah, the trial's going really good. I went through there a couple of weeks ago, drove through there, have a look at the park, and it's very neat and tidy compared to some other parks that we've seen through our city and where homeless camps set up. It's fully controlled in there. The CCTV's in the particular part of the park. We're not using all of Wylie Park. We're only using a northern portion of it for these tent campsites, and that's where the CCTV's, extra toilets and showers have been brought in. Security patrols, we're working with all the government agencies in there to get services and support in there. So it's working well. We've got about 27 sites that are booked at the moment there, and it can take up to 30. And the reason that we made the 21 days is just so we can do a bit of a review. So people have to register. So some people didn't want to register, and we said, well, sorry, you can't stay here then, because that's some of the conditions that you need to register with council, you need to register with Department of Housing, and make sure that you're actually trying to get support. If you're not doing that, then that's not the spot for you. And the 21 days is just so we can do a bit of a review. And once you stay there for longer than that, it can trigger a few other issues as far as legalities goes with other legislation. So we do a review at 21 days, and if the people are complying, doing the right thing, they're happy to extend that in a case-by-case circumstances. And the 18 thing, under 18s, we weren't able to ensure the safety of children in that campsite. So we don't know who these people are that are coming in there. We don't know their background. I have been told there's a few people that are coming out of jail that are putting that location down as their place of residence. So we can't guarantee children's safety in there. So we didn't want to encourage families to come in there and stay there when we can't guarantee that. So that's the reason for the over 18 application to that park.
0: Oh, well, that's good. That all sounds fair enough. And the 21-day rule, obviously, as you mentioned, that can be extended on a case-by-case situation. So I think that all sounds great, and I'm sure the community would agree with that. Now, the City of Moreton Bay manufacturers make everything from supermarket roast chicken technology to high-tech road safety equipment, solar lighting and more, many of which a lot of us didn't know here in the region. So we're exporting around the world, but manufacturing, it's already $5.2 billion industry here in the City of Moreton Bay, which is significant, but it could be even more. So is it true council is turning away 60% of industrial land inquiries because there's simply not enough available land? And what will it take to unlock more land, bringing more local jobs and manufacturing to the area?
1: Yeah, that's right, Travis. We've got 10 major growth fronts as far as residential growth is happening, which is great. But we need the growth of jobs as well. Our model of a polycentric city model is to have employment opportunities close to home, so people aren't travelling many, many hours of their day wasted on that. So we're trying to focus on that. There's 60% of inquiries we've had from people looking for industrial land that we've had to turn away, as you said. So we're trying to unlock more industrial land that's close to our growth centres, close to where people are going to be living, and try and offer those employment opportunities as we move forward. So even the Property Council of Australia noted that southeast Queensland has a huge critical shortage of industrial land, and there's like, I think it's 210 hectares need to be set aside in Greater Brisbane in the next 5 years. So wow. Huge demands right across southeast Queensland for that. We're experiencing the same kind of thing. We're trying to look at opportunities now where we have our centres that are close, or potential employment centres that are close to the Bruce Highway, so people, businesses can get on and off that highway, transport their goods around, freight around, and hopefully they're close to some of the employment opportunities into the future with the residential areas that are growing with them. So we're working on it. We've got a, you know, we've got a huge industry, you know, within the city of Moreton Bay. Our focus is to grow our economy, and you know, we got to work with businesses to see what they need, but also work with the state government to unlock these parcels of land that can create those job opportunities, and so businesses can expand and more jobs for people in the city of Moreton Bay that don't have to travel outside to Brisbane or over to employment opportunities.
0: Yeah, which of course I think most who live in the area who do have to travel to Brisbane don't love that trip, especially me as a traffic reporter. I see it every day on the

0: Locals are worried they'll end up paying it more at a time when the cost of living is already putting pressure on a household budget. So what would you say to those residents on this this new concept?
1: Yeah, just that we're doing this in line with the state government's target. So the state government set their waste strategy down, and they've said to councils in southeast Queensland they want a 70% reduction in landfill by 2035. So we need to hit those targets. At the moment, we've probably got the most generous tipping, free tipping in southeast Queensland with 26 visits and 3 tonnes. Most councils now are around 10 visits. Like Brisbane's is 10 visits and 100 kilos each time, so that's 1 tonne. Per year with them. We're slowly bringing this back. We don't want to do it too quickly. We know that people appreciate and we're very supportive of our free wasting facilities for people, but we just need to probably do things a bit smarter, encourage people to recycle more. So with the amount of landfill waste going into our landfill sites, that's you're going to run out in a number of years. So we need to reduce that. We need to keep that in targets with the state government. And we need to encourage people to do a bit more recycling because our recycling rates have dropped a little bit down to about 28% from about 32%. So we need to increase our recycling, educate people better, provide those opportunities, and hopefully with a high increase in recycling, that'll help generate the circular economy in the waste as well, and we get more businesses looking in to use that kind of waste product into building new products, making new things and recycling and reusing them. So it's a bit of a journey. It doesn't start until 27-28 financial year was our first reduction to 2.5 tonnes. And then over the years, we'll drop that down to probably the target is to get by 1 tonne or 10 visits by 2030. So we'll review that as we go. As we said during our council meeting, we'll review that each and every year as part of our budget process. But that's the targets we've set that we want to take the community on that journey and hopefully hit those state government targets that have been set for us.
0: And that's fair enough. And I think 10 visits for the average household is more than enough, wouldn't you agree?
1: Yeah, we've only got about 1 or 2% of people actually use over the 2.5 tonne limit now of our community. And another factor, which I forgot to mention, is our waste levy. So each year we pay the state government a waste levy. It's $135 a tonne at the moment. So it ends up being many millions of dollars for every piece of waste that comes into our facilities. We have to pay the state government that money. It doesn't include green waste and doesn't include recycles. So that's why we encourage people to do them. And then each year we get a portion of that funding back to reinvest into those kind of facilities. So each year that's decreasing. At the moment it's about 50%. It's going to drop to 30% in the next 3 or 4 years. And then so we need to work out that we need to stop putting so much in the landfill site so we're not paying the state government increasing fees all the time and getting less back. And the best way we can do that and stay that burden on ratepayers, because if we don't start that journey now, we're going to hit a point in 2035 where that will be mandated on us and we could have huge rates increases to our waste charges just to cover those costs. So we want to do it slowly, we want to do it reasonably, and we don't want to do it sensibly, but we need to educate the community and take them on that journey with us.
0: Great explanation. City of Moreton Bay Mayor Peter Flannery, thanks for joining us on Moreton Bay Today. Always appreciate your time. Looking forward to chatting in November.
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On your Monday, it's 5 minutes to 10. Moreton Bay Today's the name of the show. I'm Travis Groton. 5 months on from Jim Chalmers' federal budget, the Courier Mail has handed Labor a report card, and there are some pretty ordinary grades. Inflation and cost of living, F. Government spending is up, inflation remains around 4%, and families are still battling rising bills. Small business, the grade for that, F. Tax changes and the credit card surcharge ban have sparked backlash, with fears businesses will pass extra costs on to consumers. For veterans, an E. Budget cuts sparked such an outcry that several were scrapped. We actually had the federal member in to talk about that, Emma Comer. For fuel, a B minus. So the government moved to secure supplies, but prices remain a major concern. The Courier Mail says the political pressure is mounting with One Nation gaining support. So if you were marking Labor's performance on the cost of living, what grade would you give them? Text in on 0411 626997, 0411 626997. Now, coming up in just a moment, the State Emergency Service will be joining me. Senior Field Operations Member Brett Brownlow and Acting Group Leader Derek Brown from Redcliffe Base to talk about storm and bushfire preparedness. But it's back to the Great Rock Variety for you now. Also, of course, the latest news, traffic and weather on the way. Mental as anything. Stick around.

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2: I'm Ron Wilson. The Ukrainian president is backing a proposed deal with Russia to stop targeting each other's energy supply and infrastructure. US President Donald Trump says he brokered the so-called energy ceasefire, but the agreement is yet to be finalized. Volodymyr Zelensky says he's willing to get on board, but they need more detail.
3: We are ready for a ceasefire. We are ready to begin from any kind of steps of de-escalation. We are ready for energy ceasefire, not to attack energy, both sides.
2: Senior Liberals say they would roll out the red carpet for Josh Frydenberg if he decided on a return to federal parliament. Mr. Frydenberg has indicated he's weighing up his options ahead of the 2028 election. Opposition MP Dan Tehan says Mr. Frydenberg would be a great addition to the parliament.
4: If Josh wins pre-selection,